All right, we better phase it out. Monday, I have a root canal and I have an abscessed tooth that have to be addressed. I'm laying it all out for you. You're my family. And I plan to be here. So, you never know if I talk like that.

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5: Seasonal overnight lows for your Thursday, and we're going to see pretty minimal cloud cover as we get into the overnight. Tomorrow, more above seasonal average temperatures that will be hot are in the forecast ahead of a cool down by the weekend. With your KKTV 11 Alert weather, I'm meteorologist Josephine Sage.

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5: Seasonal overnight lows for your Thursday, and we're going to see pretty minimal cloud cover as we get into the overnight. Tomorrow, more above seasonal average temperatures that will be hot are in the forecast ahead of a cool down by the weekend. With your KKTV 11 Alert weather, I'm meteorologist Josephine Sage.

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0: I'm John Tesh. Coming up, I'll share the latest research from UC San Diego on preventing heart disease. This can dramatically cut your risk, no matter how old you are. It's next in today's Intelligence for Your Life Minute.
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1: Plenty of sunshine this morning, but increasing cloud cover heading into the afternoon hours. Temperatures are going to be quite a bit warmer, into the upper 80s or around 90. There could be some gusty showers, but most of us will be dry. For the KKTV 11 Alert Weather, I'm meteorologist Kevin Bloomberg.
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4: 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Tomorrow, it's Saturday. It'll be the 12th, and life does go on. And Barb Schlinker has talked with me many, many times about September 11th and what it meant to her, what it means to her son, who is active duty Marines right now. And to Barb herself, she is a veteran. She served this country. She loves this country. And many of the charities that we talk about when it comes to September 11th and the military, Barb supports as well. You can listen to her tomorrow, get an idea of just who she is and what she's about from 11 until noon, right after Kudlow here on 740 KVOR. And while I sit in with her, she's the host of the program, and she'll talk about the knowledge that she has gained in more than 25 years of being in real estate, the knowledge that she has gained, the little trick here, the little thing there, how you market over here. Oh, you need to be careful of this, because she sold 3,000 homes. And you learn all of those little things, all of the ways that you can tell somebody you're going to sell the house, you're going to sell it for this amount of money, and to put it into writing. And it's because she sold so many homes, and she's done it for so long. And give her a call, 719-301-3900. Barb has the buyers. And again, she is a kindred spirit when it comes to loving this country and appreciating everything that happened on September 11th. I don't have time to get to this, but I wish I did. As you know, Richie Furay is a friend of the program. He's a friend, I guess, myself as well. But he posted about one of his friends, and his friend's name is Dennis Hobart. I wish I'd seen it earlier. I was just texting back and forth with Richie, and I only saw this now. I will repost this, which brings me to the second thing that I'd like to make sure that I tell you, and that is that this isn't it for me today, and I hope it's not it for you today. I'm not going to tell you what to do, because I think each and every one of you has got an idea of maybe you could use a little bit more education on this aspect or that aspect. And that's why Tom Tarver calling in and giving me the name of that book, The Looming Tower, is important to me, because he was talking about things that happened here in Colorado shortly after World War II that were actually a precursor to a lot of the events that took place from then until September 11th and even now. And he is a patriot, obviously. You heard he comes from such a military family with so many children. But I can tell you, I've known him for about 15 years. He loves this country so much. And if he recommends a book like that, I guarantee you that will fill a void in knowledge that I simply don't have. If you've got something like that, let me know. I will tell you that I have not been very active on social media for the past couple of weeks, month, whatever it happens to be. If people are silent, there is usually a reason for that. And there is, in fact, a reason for that. However, as they say, you get back up on the horse, right? So I get back up on the horse, and today's as good of a day to do that as any. So if you follow social media today and through the weekend, you will see a lot more, including the sort of thing that Richie was talking about, and including a lot of highlights from music, from books, and from movies as well. I will share your text messages over the course of the weekend as well. So if you've got more, just go ahead and send it in. This one comes in very briefly. We'll talk about it next week. Islam is not a religion. It is a political cult shrouding itself in the lie of religion to get constitutional protection. Any Muslim who believes in the Quran is a terrorist Muslim. Talk about that next week. Don't want you to think I'm ignoring things, and that's why I give you a little bit of that today. This one says, I think we need to bomb and kill Iran's new leader, and when they have their great funeral for him, go in with scatter bombs and take out every one of the worthless followers. We'll talk about that next week as well. I had not thought about it, but I can tell you this. If there were ever a president who would greenlight something like that, I can guarantee you it would be our current president. This comes from Linda. She says, we were traveling, driving from California to Colorado Springs on vacation. I remember being at a truck stops across the country, Wyoming, and hearing some people trying to get to New York City. They were supposed to be flying, but of course their flights were canceled, so they were in rental cars driving across the country. Just a very different vibe at truck stops across the country. Linda P. You know what? It just said very, very hushed and subdued at the stops driving across the country. Gosh, Linda, you know, if you want to share more of that, send me a text, because I think each one of you, and I'm not saying that we're all great writers, including me, but each one of our experiences is a little bit different. And you have a complete experience there of going road trip across America at a time when everyone else is focusing on what the television is saying, what's going on at Ground Zero, all these other places, which are very, very, very important. But if I could go back, and I did, I went back to my hometown, 500 people, right? 380 now. And on one of the anniversaries of September 11th, that's what I did. I talked with them about what it was like there, what they remembered, what they learned. And there were people who joined the military from that town. Absolutely. And they were as stunned as anyone else. They were in front of their televisions. And the one thing that really, I don't know if it surprised me, but I never had a hatred toward New York. But I went to law school with a lot of people from New York. I didn't particularly like them or have a good vibe about New York at all. Boy, that changed on September 11th. And for people in a small town an hour east of Cheyenne with 380 people in it, you'd never think that they would have cared so much about people in New York. But they did. But they did. Can you bottle that and just magically bring that moment back? I know everybody wishes that we could. And God forbid, I hope to God we never have anything even remotely close to this again. That would, it would take that to bring us together. But if we love this country, we should love this country more than the things that we hate. And you know what I'm saying with that. But it's not just love this country more than you hate Donald Trump. Sometimes it's love this country more than you hate your neighbor. Sometimes it's love this country more than you hate the friend that you've known since grade school or high school. If we all focus on how much we love this country, at least you and I and those of us listening here, then I think, as they say, that's a good start. I will be online, social media as well, over the course of the weekend. Next week, we'll be back. We'll talk about Charlie Kirk. We'll talk about what the convention down in Dallas as well. And we'll talk more 9/11 conspiracies. God bless you all.
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8: On this day to never forget, I'm Lisa Brady, Fox News. The grief is still raw for 9/11 families.
9: Me, Mom, and Tyler miss you more than words could ever say. 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

0: All right, welcome back for the last segment on this Friday. You're listening to Wealth Strategies with Robert Stanlick, Stephanie Kaminsky. 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And if you want to reach her, you can get a hold of her at 719-208-7898. And you can also text that number as well. 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There's an email section, or you can set an appointment right there online. But I mentioned why they're going to end up raising rates. There were two huge used car lenders that went bankrupt. And the one I was hearing about, I still don't believe this.
1: Is this recent?
0: Yeah, this was like this week.
1: Oh.
0: They had, I don't know, a couple hundred different lenders that they would go to. And I can imagine most of them were credit unions because they're big in the used car market. Well, what these guys would do is they would get an application for a car loan and they would ship it out to, 200 different lenders. And the right thing to do is you pick the best one and you use that loan for that person to buy that car. They were getting funding from 5, 10, 20 different lenders on one car.
1: somebody finally figured it out.
0: You know, could you imagine being that person that bought the car and you get 20 different envelopes with your payments due.
2: Yeah, how do you deal with that? I mean, because car loans nowadays for just one are absolutely ridiculous nowadays. But then you're getting all these other ones? That'd give me a little bit of a heart attack.
0: Yeah, that would kind of make you pucker a little bit, I think. But it just goes to show that we got lax in underwriting and they were too many places too eager to loan too much money. So by raising the federal funds rate, what that does, it makes it more expensive from one bank to borrow money from another bank. And that raises these shorter term loans and hopefully tightens things up a little bit. But the hope is that by raising that, the bond market will see, oh man, they're serious about stopping inflation on the shorter end. We've been way too far ahead on interest rates on the 10 years and above, and maybe those rates will actually fall because the Treasury Secretary is buying an additional $6 billion worth of long-dated treasuries per quarter for the next six. So hopefully we can get those long-term rates down. That's what helps consumers. And that will definitely help the housing market because the one thing you got to remember, when somebody buys a house, that puts more money in motion than any other event in this economy because you got to pay the electricians, the contractors, the drywallers, the flooring department, the insurance, et cetera, et cetera, American Furniture Warehouse. I mean, it's just a huge money multiplier. And if the housing market dies kind of the way it's starting to look right now, that could be a real drain on the economy and the GDP.
1: Long term, for sure. And as you're talking about that, it made me think about Medicare fraud, because Medicare fraud is
2: huge.
1: It's a huge thing. So I just looked up Medicare fraud this week. All right. And here we go. U.S. Department of the Treasury uncovering $17.5 billion in suspicious healthcare financial activity. $3.4 billion equipment block. The Centers for Medicare and Medicaid Services blocked 11 medical supply companies from receiving future Medicare payments due to a $3.4 billion in suspected fraudulent billing involved for deceased beneficiaries.
2: Oh, my goodness.
0: This Stephen Bensett, the Treasury guy, he's got my vote for president. Well, I mean, this guy is good.
1: You know, One of the things that I want to mention to any person that's on Medicare, you can help prevent fraud by reading your bills. There's a lot of these bills that come to the participants. They don't look at them, they throw them away because they don't have to pay anything. But in that paperwork, if they look at it and they see, well, I didn't get this test done. I didn't receive this equipment.
2: Right.
1: Call the toll-free number to the Center of Medicare. Report that. Mm-hmm. Report it to Medicare so that way they can continue to stop these companies, clinics, whoever it is that's doing the fraud. Because like you said, the trickle-down.
0: The Leering Centers.
1: The trickle-down of people not purchasing homes to our economy. The same thing in the Medicare arena. The trickle down, the more fraud that's out there, the more money that's being spent where it shouldn't be.
2: Mm-hmm.
0: And the more they get away with it, the more they do.
2: Yes. Yep. And the more it impacts those who are legitimately qualified for it, but yet they may end up with reduced coverage because of those shortfalls due to fraud.
1: Possible. Yeah. Yeah, but read your bill, and if you see something that just doesn't look right, complain about it.
2: Mm-hmm. Well, I mean, like Robert said, you know, we have, there's so much, you know, and you said, there's Medicare fraud, there's government grant fraud, and then we end up with Newsom last month passing a law stating that if anyone's coming in to investigate fraud, that they're going to be arrested because he's not going to allow any fraud investigations to take place within his system. And to me, that would be illegal, and it sounds like to me that he's maybe getting a kickback.
1: What are his systems?
2: You know, any of the programs that are part of his state. He's not allowing anyone to come in and research.
1: Wow, sounds a little bit sketchy to me.
2: Well, I think so, too. Yes, absolutely. Now, I just came across this statistic, and once again, it's back to 9/11, looking at it, that the memorial, I've never been to the memorial. Looking at photos and videos of it, it's massive. And it goes underground, and there's a big area down there for just the families of the victims. And it looks absolutely amazing. But out of the close to 3,000 people that ended up losing their lives on that day, there's still 40% of those people that haven't been identified.
1: No way.
2: And it just I think the number was like 1,400 and some change or something. I'd have to find the video. But there's still close to 1,500 people that still have not been identified. And they have DNA that they've taken from all the family members, and they just identified someone brand new within the last month. That because of all the advancements of biomedical technology, DNA research, that they're able to start finding out who these people were, just to give families that final bit of closure. But that's just an incredible number of 40% have not been identified because they were either, you know, they were just decimated with the heat and the crushing and whatever. So it's just absolutely crazy.
1: So the exact number of victims are 2,977.
2: Mm-hmm.
1: Those are the people that between the New York Trade Center, the Pentagon, Shanksville in Pennsylvania. They do include the hijackers in that number. There's 19 people across the four planes. And total on all the four planes were 246. That doesn't count our first responders.
2: No, it does not.
1: God bless our first responders.
2: Mm-hmm.
1: And then even the long-term deaths that are still happening due to the toxins at Ground Zero.
2: Yep.
1: And
0: there was, well, in fact, he's the head of Social Security and the IRS right now. And he was talking, he was real raspy, and he goes, 10 years after that, I had throat cancer.
2: Mm-hmm.
1: Mm.
2: Yep, I heard a story about that with a woman with breast cancer.
1: Mm-hmm.
2: But and then we have people like, once again, Zora Mamdani, that on Wednesday he signed some petition or something to support 9/11. Here's the hypocrisy behind it, that he's signing this petition, and he takes the pen and he hands it to his police commissioner, and she is required to hand it off. And the person that he hands it off to he's a Muslim, and he was a defense attorney for an Al-Qaeda leader at one point. And either the Al-Qaeda leader's brother-in-law or this gentleman's brother-in-law was one of the hijackers. So how do you sign a 9/11 in support of 9/11 petition, and then hand off your pin, your ceremonial pin, to someone who supports Al-Qaeda. It was just kind of like, how do you know, where have we gone wrong in our country to allow this to happen and dismiss?
1: Did you say that they were a defense attorney, or their cousin was one of the hijackers or something?
2: Yes. Yeah, he was a defense attorney at one point for an Al-Qaeda leader.
1: Well, I don't know about that, but I have some cousins that, like, we have different beliefs.
2: Of course.
1: Yeah, you know, I'm just, yeah, it's a tough pill to swallow, right? Because it is love one another, lift each other up.
2: Right.
1: And don't judge people on their past. But sometimes what we've done in the past is an indicator of what we're going to do in the future as mm-hmm. well.
2: Yes.
1: I do believe that, you know, America is the best country. I'm a woman. I'm a business owner.
2: Mm-hmm.
1: There are
2: and a
1: few,
2: very successful one.
1: Thank you. There are a few countries in this world that a woman can own a business, yes. can even own her own home.
2: Yes.
1: So, yeah, no, we're not perfect, America. I'll tell you what, though. I wouldn't want to live in another country.
2: I wouldn't either. Well, we are getting close to the end here. If you have questions for Yolanda, please give her a call at 719-208-7898, and she'd be more than happy to help you out. Or you can go to our website at rswealthstrategies.com. You're welcome to send us a question if you want to send Yolanda a question. We know how to get in touch with her. We know how to find her 24/7. So I hope all of you have a great weekend. Please make the best of today. Thank you.
1: God bless America.
2: Absolutely.
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10: 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And then there is another way that you can consume the show on a daily basis that I also appreciate those of you who are using it, and that is to watch the show anywhere you scroll. It will be a veritable cornucopia of sports topics coming your way over the course of the program, and I would love to get your thoughts as always. 719-247-1313. You could call or text into the show using that number, or you could just simply drop a comment on the live stream. I got Jesse Kurtz scheduled for the next segment, so let's get right into it because I don't want to keep Jesse waiting, be late. Very busy man, Jesse Kurtz is. You know, something that I have never experienced in my life, I would like to, but it hasn't happened yet. I don't know what it's like to be told by everybody how great I am. To be told I have no equal in my field and getting whatever thing I most desire in my profession is a mere formality. But I would imagine, and I have imagined, if everyone were to tell me those things, that I would become a bit arrogant. I may feel like I had already done the work, I have arrived, I have made it, and everything from here on out was just going to happen for me. I think the Rams became an arrogant football team over the last few months. They had already been one of the best teams in the NFL. Really, over the last 5 years, they have the reigning MVP. And then they go out and add the best defensive player in the league, in Myles Garrett. And their team looks so good on paper that the guy who had that mental before Myles Garrett, Aaron Donald, decided, you know what, you guys are so good, I'm going to do some ring chasing and come out of retirement. Conversations ensued about this being a super team, best defense ever, and in the social media age, in the everyone has a podcast age, it is impossible not to hear it. It's impossible. I don't want to hear any more, any athlete or coach to say, oh, I don't hear

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Glad to have you, whether you're listening to the show, Extra Sports 1300, 740 KVOR. Maybe you're streaming the show on either station's app, which I highly recommend. Or you could be watching this show. We try to put this show everywhere you are so you do not miss it. But there's one like little extra little thing. The show is made better with your participation. So if you would like to have your say on things today, 719-247-1313, you could call or text that number. And it's also helpful for winning prizes every once in a while, as is the case with Grady, who picked up a four-pack of tickets to see Air Force take on North Dakota State tomorrow night. Tonight, it is Switchbacks and San Antonio, 8 o'clock, Extra Sports 1300, if you are interested. No NFL tonight, but we got NFL on Sunday, and most of us around here are looking forward to NFL on Monday. And Monday's show will be almost wall-to-wall, Broncos, Chiefs, getting you ready for it. But I did want to talk a little bit about that matchup and an opportunity that has been presented to the Denver Broncos, right? When something, what's that that Jim says when he and Pam are going through marriage counseling on the office, they're supposed to call everything they hate an opportunity? Injuries are something in sports that you hate, right? Because you do your best, but you really can't plan for it. Sometimes it's completely random, but you have to deal with it. And the way last year's season ended for the Denver Broncos basically came down to they didn't have the ability to overcome an injury, right? And I mean, it sounds like an oversimplification, but wasn't that what it was? I thought that Sean Payton would be able to beat the New England Patriots even with Jared Stidham. I was wrong. In the end, the Denver Broncos could not overcome an injury. And if you go to their other most significant injury that they had, J.K. Dobbins, you could argue they didn't compensate for that loss well enough either. So the Broncos' season ended because they could not compensate for a player or players missing from their lineup. Monday night is an opportunity. Because once again, they're dealing with something that no team wants to deal with. This is not an injury. This is an absence of a player.

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1: Up until the very end. Up until that one injury, right? So this year, right out of the gate, they're already dealing with, we're not going to be at our very best at every position. Right? As I've said, if Jonah Ellis or Q Robinson were better than Jonathan Cooper, they would have been playing. I believe in the meritocracy of Sean Payton's Denver Broncos. If the Broncos had better players behind Jonathan Cooper, they wouldn't be behind Jonathan Cooper. So they don't have their best 22 on the field Monday. Vance Joseph, the defensive coordinator of the Denver Broncos, acknowledged this, but says that he believes that they are ready to compensate for the absence of Jonathan Cooper.
2: Obviously, when you lose a player like Coop, he's been a starter for us for three seasons. You know, that definitely hurts you, you know, but our roster is constructed where every player that we pick for the roster, we expect to go in and play well. You know, the standard won't change. You know, Jonah's played well for us for 2 years. And, you know, to be quite honest, I'm trying to get him more reps over the years. You know, he hadn't played enough, you know, and, you know, he's been a good player for us for a long time. So the world will finally see that.
1: And I am a believer in Jonah Ellis as well. And if you look at the potential players that the Broncos could be without and who their replacement is, this might be the ideal's not the right word, but I'll use it, the ideal spot. Because I do believe that they have somebody behind Jonathan Cooper that is capable of more than what you've seen. And I do think it's just the fact that the Denver Broncos have kind of thrown player development out the window and are focusing on winning every single game that they can. Obviously, most of their games last year came down to the wire. You don't have a lot of time to give a young player a chance when you're having to come from behind in the fourth quarter like the Denver Broncos were routinely doing. So I'm not criticizing the Denver Broncos, but sometimes it's either or. And the Broncos chose one way, and they chose the right way. But now Jonah Ellis is going to have this opportunity, and for him, it's a legitimate opportunity, like an opportunity that he is excited for. It's not something that he laments and is just trying to put a happy face on it. And he still has Nick Benito, and he still has Zach Allen. Trust me, he will be, if not the least of the Chiefs' concerns, he'll be pretty far down the list. They got other things to worry about. But here's a great opportunity for Jonah Ellis to step in there. And there are going to be decisions that the Denver Broncos have to make with him and a lot of players on this roster in the next couple of years because of the payday that Bo Nix is set to get. So, got to figure out what you have. Can you go younger and cheaper? Who do you prioritize? Well, Jonah Ellis has an opportunity this week and maybe for a few weeks after that to show that he can be a piece of the Denver Broncos' future. And with the disrepair that the Kansas City Chiefs offensive line is in, I fully expect Jonah Ellis to make some sort of an impact. I'll put it this way, given the news of the day. I expect Jonah Ellis to have a better statistical day on Monday than Myles Garrett did last night. Because there's other things, other people that the Kansas City Chiefs have got to worry about before they get to Jonah Ellis. With all due respect.

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1: Put into check because I think the Rams were just completely arrogant about this entire Australia trip. And in many ways, they deserved what they got last night or tomorrow or whatever it is in Australia. Let's stick with the NFL and go to story number two. Here's Broncos defensive coordinator Vance Joseph.
2: Obviously, when you lose a player like Coop, he's been a starter for us for three seasons. You know, that definitely hurts you, you know, but our roster is constructed where every player that we pick for the roster, we expect to go in and play well. You know, the standard won't change. You know, Jonah's played well for us for 2 years. And, you know, to be quite honest, I'm trying to get him more reps over the years. You know, he hadn't played enough. You know, and you know, he's been a good player for us for a long time. So the world will finally see that.
1: Talking, obviously, I don't have to tell you what Vance Joseph was talking about. You heard it all there. But Monday night is an opportunity for the Denver Broncos because the last sentence that was written about the Broncos' 2025 season was that they could not overcome an injury or the absence of a player. If you want to take it one step forward, I don't think they did a great job of dealing with J.K. Dobbins being injured. But here's an opportunity without Jonathan Cooper to be able to start the next season, the first sentence of this season being that they have the depth and can overcome the loss of a player. Now, I don't want to make Jonathan Cooper out to be Bo Nix here in terms of how significant him being out is. But the Broncos really didn't have to do it that much. They were one of the healthier teams in the league. They had their full complement of players for the vast majority of the year. They're going to have more significant absences throughout the season than Jonathan Cooper. That I'm not rooting for that or hoping for that. I don't even want to put it into the universe, but it's the reality. So a good start would be, hey, navigate a way to keep your pass rush as dangerous as it always has been, despite one of your key players at that position or that helps with that part of your game being out. So I think Jonah Ellis, I think he's one of the many players to keep an eye on Monday and how he performs. Because I think Jonah Ellis, to Vance Joseph's point, I look at Jonah Ellis in a guy that in a different circumstance would be on the field more. Well, now he's got his opportunity to show what he can do and chase Patrick Mahomes around for 3 hours on Monday night. Story number three has no audio other than me reading a quote from Nikola Jokic. This came across my desk today on the Zhao Mile podcast. Do you subscribe to this? I do not. But he was on a podcast saying, I'm getting more and more bothered by popularity. This is going to sound corny, but I'm getting ruder to people who approach me. Honestly, it's tiring. Some people around me know I don't take pictures because it's my time. I'll sound rude again, but what can I do? If people can't understand me, I understand everything, but it's been 11 or 12 years, and enough is enough. I feel better when someone tells me something like you could come to the zoo and take a picture of something. I am still not entirely sure that that's an actual quote attributed to Nikola Jokic. Not that I would be in disbelief that he would feel this way, but that he would say it. I understand what Nikola Jokic is getting at. And remember, someone took a picture of him and his kid at the zoo, and he was taken aback.

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4: Milestone anniversary. I'm Lisa LaSera, Fox News. Somber ceremonies marking 25 years since the 9/11 attacks, with an additional remembrance this year.
5: For the first time, the 9/11 remembrance ceremony in New York City featured not the usual six moments of silence, but seven. It represents the thousands who have died of 9/11-related illnesses since the attacks and was held after the reading of the names of the more than 2,900 men, women, and children lost at the World Trade Center in 2001 and in 1993.